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1: 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I'm alone learning those lessons. 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
1: 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The Saturday Night Dance Party.

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0: Week? 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
1: Yeah. You know what? I like the players. No diggity, no doubt. Play on, play it. 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Yo, Dre, drop the verse.

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A warm welcome to our program, Prophecy for Today, where we study biblical prophecy and its application to our daily life. It's a wonderful day to worship God. I'm William Steves. Let's pray. Dear Heavenly Father, thank you for making us stewards of your gospel and calling us to boldly bear your truth to all nations and people. Forgive us for our weakness, our fear, our nervousness. Give us the boldness to speak your holy gospel without fear. And it's in Jesus' name I pray. Amen.

Maranatha, friends, the Lord is coming. Luke 6 and verse 5. And he said unto them, that the Son of Man is Lord also of the Sabbath. The Lord instituted the law in the Old Testament for specific purposes. We're told in Galatians that we were given the law to demonstrate our own wickedness and our incapacity of living up to God's standards on our own. Jesus Christ never sinned, never violated the law. However, he was regularly willing to confront the Judaistic system, which established continual regulation above and beyond the Old Testament law. The Pharisees were trying to trip Jesus up for allowing his disciples to eat food on the Sabbath day. But they were not the authors or masters of the law. Christ was, and so he reminded them of their own inconsistencies and of their failures to maintain a consistent standard. As we consider the things God has commanded us, we must always be careful to not bind burdens on other people that cannot be borne, as the Pharisees did. Instead, we must always point them back to the grace and mercy of Christ, the Lord and author of God's law. 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I'm William Steves. 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Our mailing address is The People's Gospel Hour, Post Office Box 1660, Halifax, Nova Scotia, Canada, B3J3A1. And our United States address is The People's Gospel Hour, Post Office Box 55862, Boston, Massachusetts, 02205.

And now, it's time for a reading from our Sunday scrapbook. In 1741, Jonathan Edwards preached his most famous sermon in Enfield, Connecticut. That sermon was entitled Sinners in the Hands of an Angry God. We don't have time to read all of it, but I've selected some excerpts for us to be challenged by. Deuteronomy 32:35. Their foot shall slide in due time. The Israelites were always exposed to destruction, just as one who stands or walks in slippery places is always prone to a fall. He cannot always foresee whether he will stand one moment or fall the next, and when he does fall, he falls at once, without warning. The one who walks in such hazards needs nothing but his own weight to throw him down. When God's appointed time comes, they will be left to fall, as their own nature inclines them. From this, observe what our text means. There is nothing that keeps wicked men out of hell at any one moment, except the mere sovereign pleasure of God. Unconverted men walk over the pit of hell on a rotten covering, and there are countless places in this covering that are so weak that the covering will not bear their weight, and these places are not seen. Jonathan Edwards passionately reminded his listeners of the absolute wickedness of their sin and called on them to repent. The same message is still true today. Sinners today are likewise walking over a creaking floor, ready to pitch them into the depths of hell. Have you repented of your sins? Are you ready to turn to the Lord?

0: And now, the familiar voice of Pastor Perry F. Rockwood, who is at home with the Lord.
1: Shall we pray? Heavenly Father, we're thankful to be together around our radios. We just join in coming to the throne of grace in all of our need and all of our dependence upon Thee. We thank Thee for our Savior today, the Lord Jesus. We thank Thee for the working and power of the Holy Spirit. We thank Thee for the Word of God inspired and preserved to this day. I thank Thee for each one listening in. Lord, Thou dost know the need of every heart. I pray for those who are not saved, the many who are religious but lost. Lord, may they see themselves today as sinners and put their trust in Christ, the Savior. I pray in Jesus' name, amen. The history of God's dealings with the nations is given in the Word of God and has great interest for us. As we read the Bible, we discover that God dealt with mankind as a whole until the 12th chapter of Genesis. Beginning there, he proceeded to deal with a particular people and nation. And I want you to notice God's call to Abraham, Genesis 12. Get thee out of thy country, and from thy kindred, and from thy father's house, unto a land that I will show thee. Very important. And I will make of thee a great nation, and I will bless thee, and make thy name great, and thou shalt be a blessing. Now the call was given that through him and his seed, God might reveal his message to the other nations of the world. From Genesis 12 to 2 Chronicles 36, God's interest is centered in the nation of Israel. At this point, because of terrible sin and repeated disobedience, in spite of multiplied warning, God transferred the dominion which had been Israel's to the Gentiles. It is in this connection of Israel's failure as a kingly nation that the times of the Gentiles begins. This phrase, the times of the Gentiles, was used by our Lord in Luke 21:24 to describe the period during which Jerusalem would be trodden down of the Gentiles, a period when Israel would be scattered abroad among the nations of the world and her land left desolate. Today, we take up the consideration of this period in order to see what God's plans for the Gentiles are. We will be occupied with the study of two portions of the book of Daniel, chapters 2 and 7, where we have some of the most important material for prophetic study found in the Bible. Each of these chapters is occupied with a vision. In chapter 2, we have the record of the forgotten dream of Nebuchadnezzar. In chapter 7, we have the account of Daniel's dream, which took place approximately 62 years later. The subject matter of the dreams is identical. They both have to do with the course of Gentile world dominion from the beginning of the times of the Gentiles until their end with the setting up of God's theocratic kingdom. The two chapters are in perfect harmony in every detail. But while there are no discrepancies between the two accounts, there's one difference. In chapter 2, we have a picture of Gentile world dominion, or man's day as man sees it, and so we have a gigantic image as its representation. In chapter 7, we see Gentile world dominion, or man's day as God sees it, and so we have a series of strange beasts as its representatives. Now, since there are no discrepancies in the accounts of the two chapters, and since they form a perfect harmony, we will look for the most part to the record as given in chapter 2. Now the prophet Jeremiah tells us that it was the Lord who sent the king of Babylon up against Jerusalem at three different times. The first attack took place in the year 606 B.C., the second in the year 598 B.C., and the final attack, when the city was burned and the temple destroyed, took place in 587 B.C. As a result of this conquest, a great number of captives were taken. Among the first to be carried away into captivity, we find Daniel and his companions. The first chapter of the book of Daniel is given over to a description of the events that lead up to Daniel's great opportunity to be a service to the Lord. The secret of his success is found in the 8th verse of that chapter, where I read now, "But purpose in his heart that he would not defile himself with a portion of the king's meat, nor with the wine which he drank, Therefore he requested of the prince of the eunuchs that he might not defile himself. Now here is a man upon whom God could really depend. And I believe today, no matter how great the sin is, how difficult the journey, that we can be like Daniel and purpose in our hearts that we're not going to defile ourselves with the portion of the king's meat, with the things of this world, with the ways of this world, with the philosophies of this world, with the thinking of this world. Now the second chapter of Daniel begins with Nebuchadnezzar's dream. It was a strange dream, but it had gone from him. The deep impression the dream had made upon him caused him to determine to find out what the dream was and what it meant. And as was the custom of kings in those days, he called to himself the magicians, the astrologers, the sorcerers, the Chaldeans, and demanded that they recall the dream and give him the interpretation. And of course, they were not able to do this. And in the providence of God, Daniel and his three companions had been trained with the Chaldeans and were of such included in the sentence of death. Now in the 14th verse of the chapter, we read that when Daniel heard about the decree that had gone forth that the wise men should be slain, he spoke to Arioch, the captain of the king's guard, and asked, "Why is the decree so hasty?" And of course Daniel and his friends went to prayer. God revealed the dream, and God revealed the interpretation. And it's one of the most important portions of the entire Word of God, and especially to help us to understand the times of the Gentiles in which we are living today. Friends, it's so wonderful to study the Word of God, and the next great event in the plan of God is the coming of our Lord. He may come at any moment. In the meantime, we may die, for it is appointed unto men once to die, but after death judgment. And while we wait for the Lord's return, he would have us to be faithful, to lay up treasures in heaven, to occupy for him, to go into all the world and preach the gospel, to be witnesses unto him both in Jerusalem, Judea, and Samaria, and unto the uttermost parts of the earth. And I believe one of the most effective ways of sending forth the gospel today is the radio ministry. We need a miracle in the support of our ministry in these days. It's so wonderful to be together. It's so wonderful to serve together. And what a blessing it is to do it all for our Lord, who did everything for us, paying especially our sin debt with his precious blood. And so today we want to consecrate our lives afresh to him.

I'm William Steves. Thank you for tuning in with us today. Sometimes, the Lord allows times of great grief or trials to enter into our lives, often for reasons we don't understand. The loss of a loved one. The closing of a seemingly open door. The onset of crushing sickness. All of these things can threaten to steal our joy and take our eyes off of our precious Lord. Through these times of trial and sorrow, we are called to a life of hope. After all, the hope of the Christian has never rested in his health, his plans, or even his family. The hope of the Christian is always founded on the Rock of Ages, the Lord of Glory, who has saved us and called us with a holy calling. Job is an excellent example of this truth. Job was a faithful man, one who regularly worshipped the Lord and sought to follow him. Nevertheless, God allowed tremendous trials to descend upon him. His wealth vanished in a day. His children were lost in a catastrophe, and soon even his health was taken, as God allowed a grievous sickness of boils to overtake him. How easy it would have been for Job to despair, to throw up his hands in grief, or to give up. He might have blamed God. He might have turned from God. Indeed, his wife counseled exactly that course of action. However, Job refused to do so. He would not curse God, but rather worshipped through his grief. At the end of the book of Job, we see behind the curtain, and Job is privileged to encounter his glorious God. God doesn't provide specific answers to all of Job's questions, but rather, Job is reminded that God is higher, his thoughts are greater, and his plans are better than anything Job can muster. Job's trial ends with a time of blessing. Though he couldn't see it at the beginning, God showered on him even greater wealth and blessings than he had known before. The same is true for all of us in our own ways. Scripture reminds us that all things work together for good to those who love God. So no matter what sorrows or trials you are enduring, you can rest assured that we serve a God, a faithful Lord, who will shower us with goodness and grace. His way is perfect, and he will surely pour out upon us wonderful gifts of goodness.

0: we saw that Nebuchadnezzar, in chapter 2, had a dream and had forgotten about it. It affected him greatly, and he called all the wise men, including Daniel and his friends, to bring before him the dream and then interpret it. They, of course, objected to this and said, if you tell us the dream, we'll interpret it. And so Nebuchadnezzar placed the death sentence upon them all. Daniel, of course, came to the keeper and said, now look, give us time. Our God is able. And so he was able to set forth the dream, and the summarization of those verses reveal 8 facts. Nebuchadnezzar saw a great image, which was constructed of various metals and clay. The head was of gold. The breast and arms were of silver. The belly and thighs were of brass. The legs were of iron. The feet were composed of a mixture of iron and clay. A stone smote the image upon its feet and ground the entire image to small pieces, which were blown away like the chaff on a summer threshing floor. Then the stone became a great mountain, filling the whole earth. And, of course, it's a wonderful portion of the Word of God presenting the Gentile movement, you might say, how God has undertaken. Now, the first great fact was, of course, that the image represents a series of world governments. We are told that each of the successive governments will be inferior to the preceding kingdoms in character and quality. Then we are told that each succeeding empire will be superior to the former in strength and power. And so we notice that the image had a head of gold, and Nebuchadnezzar was the fulfillment of that. Thou art that head of gold. And, of course, it was likened unto gold because it was an absolute monarchy, God's ideal government. Nebuchadnezzar, however, was not God's ideal monarch, for God's ideal monarch is sitting at his right hand, and his kingdom is yet to be set up. And then the third fact is that Daniel proceeded to the interpretation presented in the dream. After thee shall arise another kingdom inferior to thee. History tells us that in the year 536 B.C., or 70 years after the captivity of Judah, another great prophecy was fulfilled. And then we find out that Babylon was destroyed. After all these kingdoms, history tells us that the fact that Cyrus, the nephew of the one who was called Darius in Daniel 5:31, laid siege to the city of Babylon in the third year of Belshazzar's reign. Now, having considered these facts, just before we look at the seventh, I think it would be well to review our progress. Nebuchadnezzar had a dream, which was prophetic of the progress of the Gentile world dominion. This world dominion was to be characterized by 4 super empires, beginning with Babylon. Babylon was to be destroyed. The second empire, Medo-Persia, was to come upon the scene. After this empire was to be destroyed. Another world empire was to take its place, the Grecian Empire. Following this, there was to be yet another great empire, which was to last longer than the one of the others and was to be divided into 2 kingdoms, and then was ultimately, just before the time to set up God's kingdom, going to be divided into 10 separate kingdoms. And so we see all this is coming to pass today. The stage is being set without a doubt. Now a stone smote the image upon its feet and ground the image to pieces and then became a great mountain. Notice verse 44 and 45. Without going into great detail, I want to point out for our consideration 4 things. First of all, with reference to its origin, we are told that it will be set up by the God of heaven. It is not of human design. Then we are told it will manifest itself in the days of the 10 confederacy of kings, the last form of the Roman Empire. And we believe the common market is the beginning of the revival of the Roman Empire, which will take place. And then thirdly, consider its effect on the nations of the earth, verses 35 and 45. Like as Babylon was destroyed by Medo-Persia, and Medo-Persia was destroyed by Greece, and then in turn Greece was destroyed by Rome, even so all of the nations of the earth, in which will be included the remains of the Babylonian, Medo-Persia, Greece, and Roman empires, will experience crushing destruction in the hands of this great fifth kingdom. The fourth matter for consideration is connection with this stone kingdom in its greatness. In verse 35, we are told that it filled the whole earth, and it shall never be destroyed. And that's, oh, so wonderful to look at it. Daniel, the dream is certain, the interpretation certain thereof. And there's no doubt about it. What God has written in His Word will one day come to pass. Yes, it's so wonderful to realize that this is the beginning of the prophecy concerning the nations outside of Israel, the Gentile nations. And that's so important to see in relation to the coming of the Lord. But friends, the next great event in God's program is the coming of the Lord. And He may come at any time. And while we do not know the day nor the hour, and anyone that sets dates is not a prophet of God, Paul said in 1 Thessalonians, "But of the times and seasons, brethren, ye have no need that I write unto you." We ought to see the times and the seasons. And while we wait for the coming of our Lord, He wants us to be faithful, to lay up treasures in heaven. D.L. Moody used to say this world is like a sinking vessel, and Christians are to man the gospel lifeboats to save as many as possible. Now, we do not do the saving, but we're to go out and preach the gospel. Faith cometh by hearing, and hearing by the word of God. And how wonderful it is to see souls being saved in these days. And if you're not sure that you're saved, write from my booklet, How to Be Saved and Know It. This broadcast is sponsored by the People's Gospel Hour, Box 1660, Halifax, Nova Scotia, Canada, B3J3A1. 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

Overlooking the Atlantic from our studios here in Halifax, Nova Scotia, this is the People's Gospel Hour. I'm William Steves, and it's a wonderful day to worship God. This month, we will hear a series of messages from the book of Jeremiah, preached by Pastor Perry F. Rockwood, who is now at home with the Lord. Let's pray. Dear Lord, thank you for the listeners that you have provided to this program. It is a blessing to proclaim your truth, and I pray that the word, as it is preached, will be a blessing to your people as it goes forward over the airwaves. Be exalted by our ministry today, and it's in Jesus' name I pray. Amen. We are blessed to have each of you tune in with us. Today's scripture reading passage will be Matthew 5, 1-16.

Today's letter comes from Pennsylvania. It says, "Thank you so much for the Gospel Standard. I read every bit and pass it on to others. I've been getting it for so many years. We are thrilled, listener, that our publication has been such a continual blessing to you." Our scripture reading for today is Matthew 5, 1 through 16. "And seeing the multitudes, he went up into a mountain, and when he was set, his disciples came unto him. And he opened his mouth and taught them, saying, Blessed are the poor in spirit, for theirs is the kingdom of heaven. Blessed are they that mourn, for they shall be comforted. Blessed are the meek, for they shall inherit the earth. Blessed are they which do hunger and thirst after righteousness, for they shall be filled. Blessed are the merciful, for they shall obtain mercy. Blessed are the pure in heart, for they shall see God. Blessed are the peacemakers, for they shall be called the children of God. Blessed are they which are persecuted for righteousness' sake, for theirs is the kingdom of heaven. Blessed are ye when men shall revile you and persecute you, and shall say all manner of evil against you falsely for my sake. Rejoice and be exceeding glad, for great is your reward in heaven. For so persecuted they the prophets which were before you. Ye are the salt of the earth. But if the salt have lost his savor, wherewith shall it be salted? It is thenceforth good for nothing but to be cast out, and to be trodden under foot of men. Ye are the light of the world. A city that is set on an hill cannot be hid. Neither do men light a candle and put it under a bushel, but on a candlestick, and it giveth light unto all that are in the house. Let your light so shine before men that they may see your good works and glorify your Father which is in heaven." May God bless the reading of his word.

And now, it's time for a reading from our Sunday scrapbook. This month, we are considering some hymn texts from some of our well-beloved hymns. Today's text is Take My Life and Let It Be, by Francis Ridley Havergal. It says, Take my life and let it be consecrated, Lord, to Thee. Take my moments and my days, let them flow in endless praise. Take my hands and let them move at the impulse of Thy love. Take my feet and let them be swift and beautiful for Thee. Take my voice and let me sing always only for my King. Take my lips and let them be filled with messages from Thee. Take my silver and my gold, not a mite would I withhold. Take my intellect and use every power as Thou shalt choose. Take my will and make it Thine, it shall be no longer mine. Take my heart, it is Thine own, it shall be Thy royal throne. Take my love, my Lord, I pour at Thy feet its treasure store. Take myself, and I will be ever, only, all for Thee. What a responsibility we have to carefully use the gifts we've been given for the glory and honor of Christ. We are called to use our life, our abilities, our possessions, our time, our everything for the glory and service of the Savior.

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Our mailing address is The People's Gospel Hour, Post Office Box 1660, Halifax, Nova Scotia, Canada, B3J3A1. And our United States address is The People's Gospel Hour, Post Office Box 55862, Boston, Massachusetts, 02205. And now, after ministry and music, the message from Pastor Perry F. Rockwood, who is at home with the Lord.

Shall we pray? Heavenly Father, we realize today that we need revival. Dear Lord, we just need a special working of the Spirit of God in our day. And Father, I'm thinking today of Christians who are lukewarm, Christians who are cold in their heart, Christians who are getting away from the Bible and getting away from prayer and getting away from a righteous way of life. Oh, today by the power of God, speak. I pray for the many today who are not saved, lost, on the way to hell. Lord, help them to see their sin need and judgment to come and turn their lives over to Jesus today. I pray for those who are not well, those who are aged, those mourning the loss of loved ones, those who are lonely. And oh, today, Father, I pray for the many homes and marriages in great trouble. I pray for those, Father, living in sin, common law marriages, and other ways like that. Oh, today that they might see the judgment of God upon them, that they might come to the Savior. Father, I just pray today for the working of the Spirit of God to bring conviction of sin and repentance unto salvation. I pray in Jesus' name, amen. We're studying this month the book of Jeremiah. It's such a tremendous book. We want to start today with chapter 45. Chapter 45 is the shortest chapter in the book and contains a special message to Baruch, companion and secretary to Jeremiah. Baruch was the one who wrote the words of Jeremiah on the scroll, which King Jehoiakim cut with a knife and threw into the fire, as we saw in chapter 36. When Jeremiah was in prison and brought the property into Anath, Baruch carried out all the necessary work for the purchase of the land. We saw that in chapter 32. Finally, Baruch was taken down into Egypt with Jeremiah, as we saw in chapter 43. Now, this prophecy was actually given during the reign of Jehoiakim, and without a doubt is recorded as an encouragement to Baruch. The Lord sent this special message to show he had not forgotten the faithful scribe. Let me read verses 2 and 3. Thus saith the Lord, the God of Israel, unto thee, O Baruch. Thou didst say, woe is me now, for the Lord hath added grief to my sorrow. I fainted in my sighing, and I find no rest. Things were pretty bad during the reign of Jehoiakim, but the worst was still to come. Baruch knew that he himself must now suffer. He felt the Lord was adding grief to his present situation. Yet God wanted him to know that while things would not get better, yet God was the one responsible for them. Notice verse 4, behold, that which I have built will I break down, and that which I have planted I will pluck up, even this whole land. Yet there must have been a measure of disappointment in Baruch's heart. Had he expected some special recognition? Was he seeking something for himself? God said in verse 5, and seekest thou great things for thyself? Seek them not, for behold, I will bring evil upon all flesh, saith the Lord. But thy life will I give unto thee for a prey in all places whither thou goest. The Bible teaches that the pathway to greatness is through lowliness. Moses left the palace, and he became leader of Israel. Solomon craved wisdom only, yet became rich and exalted. David kept his father's sheep while his brothers hung about Saul, yet he was called to be Israel's poet and king. Mary crept behind Christ and anointed his head, yet her name and deed are published throughout the whole world, Mark 14. Martyrs who became the offscouring of the world have become the glory of the church. Christians, despised by the mighty, are to be sharers of Christ's throne. When we for Christ's sake surrender the great things which others seek, we are in the way of gaining greater things than these. Before honor is humility. The divine principle of life is this, through shame to glory. Jesus came through the cross to the throne. Ought not Christ to have suffered these things and to enter into his glory, Luke 24? As his followers today, we are to seek the right things and God will give the great things. Romans 8:17, if so be that we suffer with him, that we may be also glorified together. In chapter 46, we find Jeremiah in Egypt, having been taken there against his will by the remnant who disobeyed God.
Now, Jeremiah gives prophecies to the different Gentile nations around about. The remnant which went down to Egypt thought they would have peace and plenty there. Pharaoh made an attempt to invade the territory of the king of Babylon, but was defeated by Nebuchadnezzar in a battle on the river Euphrates at Carchemish. In Scripture, Egypt is a type of the world, and their dead bodies shall lie in the street of the great city, which spiritually is called Sodom and Egypt, where also our Lord was crucified. Revelation 11:8.

saith the Lord, for I am with thee, for I will make a full end of all the nations whither I have driven thee, but I will not make a full end of thee, but correct thee in measure. Yet will I not leave thee wholly unpunished. God is not finished with Israel. He may punish them, but he will not make a full end of them. Israel is still going through turmoil and is misunderstood by the nations of the world, but God will have the last say, for he has not cast away his people, as recorded in Romans 11, verse 1. Chapter 47 is a prophecy against the inhabitants of the borderland of Canaan called Philistia. The little remnant wondered where they should go. Should they go to these heathen nations for refuge? The answer is no, because the land of the Philistines will be conquered also. In chapter 48, Moab is to be laid waste because of pride and haughtiness of spirit. Notice verse 42, he hath magnified himself against the Lord. They boasted in their military strength and power. So many sinners are like that today. Their confidence is in their own power, their riches, their education, their deportment in life, their state in life, their property, and things like that. Notice verse 9, give wings unto Moab, that it may flee and get away, for the cities thereof shall be desolate, without any to dwell therein. Verse 7, for because thou hast trusted in thy works and in thy treasures, thou shalt also be taken. God says to believers today, love not the world, neither the things that are in the world. If any man love the world, the love of the Father is not in him. For all that is in the world, the lust of the flesh and the lust of the eyes and the pride of life is not of the Father, but is of the world. 1 John 2:15 and 16. Yet I know today, God, I believe, is really speaking to his people. We've had floods. We've had volcanoes. We've had ice storms. We've had very unusual weather conditions. And I believe God's trying to speak to us. Our nation has turned its back upon God. Our politicians are sufficient in themselves and don't need God except to swear his name. Oh, how we need today to get back to God, back to the Bible, back to the working of the Holy Spirit in lives, back to a walk that pleases God. And friends, the world is our enemy, not our friend. That is the world system, not the world of beauty, the creation as such, but the world system in which we live and work and have our being today. Yes, and we are to flee from all religious hopes, such as Chemosh with her priest, Jeremiah 48:7. So many today are putting their trust in sacraments, baptism, christening, confirmation, the mass, the church, denominational loyalty, self-effort, doing the best they can. But all these will fail and disappoint and lead to hell. There is only one way into heaven, and that is through Jesus Christ, who said, I am the way, the truth, and the life. No man cometh unto the Father but by me. Acts 4, neither is there salvation in any other, for there is none other name given under heaven among men whereby we must be saved. Jesus said, I am the door. By me, if any man enter in, he shall be saved, and shall go in and out and find pasture. A great part of Moab's sin was carnal security. Notice Jeremiah 48:11. Moab hath been at ease from his youth, and he hath settled on his lees, and hath not been emptied from vessel to vessel, neither hath he gone into captivity. Therefore, behold, the days come, saith the Lord, that I will send unto him wanderers that shall cause him to wander, and shall empty his vessels and break their bottles. Many people in our nation today have become like the Moabites, at ease from their youth, settled upon their lees, careless and heedless to the ways of God. This was also the condition of the world before the flood. Matthew 24:38, they were eating and drinking, marrying and giving in marriage, just going through the regular things of life with no thought of God, no thought of eternity, no thought of salvation, and the floods came and took them all away. Yes, the people lived without any thought of God until the day that Noah entered into the ark

0: flood came and swept them all away. The preacher of righteousness warned them for 120 years that their sins were intolerable to heaven and that judgment was coming. But they laughed him to scorn. The world has not changed. While most people want religion, they have little or no place for God and for Christ in their lives. If the Lord Jesus should suddenly come, and come he will, in such an hour as ye think not, Matthew 24, he would find the multitudes in the same condition. Praise God, he provides a rock for safe hiding. Jeremiah 48:28, dwell in the rock and be like the dove. The rock speaks of Christ. God always warns before he sends judgment and provides a shelter before the storm of his wrath. Yes, our shelter is Christ. There is no safety in this world. God says, leave the cities. Break away from the world of sin and false security. Dwell in the rock, Christ Jesus. Hide yourself in him. Come, my people, hide thyself, as it were, for a little moment, until the indignation be past. Yes, there is no fear of the future if we are in Christ. It is wise to seek Christ at once. Dwell in the flock. Rest in the Lord. He alone is your salvation. He alone is your hope. He alone is your present. He alone is your future. And how wonderful it is to know him personally. Whom to know is life eternal. He came into this world to die, to pay your sin debt, to shed his blood for the remission of your sins, that whosoever shall call upon the name of the Lord shall be saved. And today you may come just as you are, a sinner, worthy of death and hell. Turn from your sin and receive Christ the best you know how by faith, and say, Lord Jesus, come into my heart and save me. I believe that thou hast shed thy blood for the remission of my sins, and I accept that sacrifice for the forgiveness of my sins. And I'd love to send you my booklet, How to Be Saved and Know It. How to Be Saved and Know It. 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Our United States address, the People's Gospel Hour, Box 55862, Boston, Massachusetts, 02205. We are here to be of help to you. 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If you would like to be saved, if you'd like to know for sure that you are saved, write today. We shall be thankful to send you some literature. Now, until the same time next week, the Lord willing, Pastor Perry F. Rockwood, may the Lord bless you and make you a blessing.
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6: Spud FM weather for Summerside. We're looking at a mainly cloudy day today with a chance of a shower. Highs 25, Humidex 33. Mainly cloudy tonight, chance of a shower this evening. And after midnight, there's a risk of a thunder shower. Lows 19. On Monday, clearing in the morning. We're looking at highs of 25 Monday, a Humidex of 31. Showers Tuesday, highs 22. And on Wednesday, a mix of sun and cloud. Highs 23 degrees.
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And a good Sunday morning to you. I'm Paul M. Welcome to Sports Roundup on this Sunday morning on Spud FM. And it's a big, big day here in the city of Summerside. Baseball Canada Cup is in its placement and medal games today. We have some semifinals going on. I mean, there's a lot to talk about. I've got Tanner Duran. He's the city's guy that, you know, is looking after this tournament. And so I'm going to talk to him. He's going to set up the day for me. Now, Kelsey McIntosh is here for Baseball Canada. He's kind of overseeing things. I either have him with me after Tanner, or I have Jason Dixon. Now, I believe I've had Jason on a while ago, maybe a year ago. I'm not sure. But Jason Dixon is the CEO of Baseball Canada, and he's traveling. So he's a Maritimer. He's traveling. He's on his way to Summerside. He might already be here. Not sure. But anyway, we want to talk about the Canada Cup, the Baseball Canada Cup today. And big day. The only thing that we're looking at is the weather. We'll talk a little bit about that. But we have action actually happening right now. For instance, we have a semifinal game that is getting underway as we speak. They've already thrown out the first pitch. It's 9:01. I would assume they have. That's at Legends Field. It's Alberta and British Columbia, the winner to the gold, the loser to the bronze. All right. Prince Edward Island plays today as well. Now, PEI won a nice one yesterday, beating Nova Scotia, which means PEI is playing for a placement game for the 7th-8th, and it's going to be against Ontario. So that should be a lot of fun. There's all sorts of other action happening, so we'll talk about that as well. Here on Sports Roundup on a Sunday, plus I'll have an interview that I've done before, and I really like this interview. This is one of my favorite interviews. I had done it recently. I think I might do that again here today as well, because some people were asking about it, wondering if, you know, I might do it again at some point. Yeah, so we'll do that. Anyway, we'll get you updated on things when we get back here. Sports Roundup on a Sunday morning. We are brought to you by Kern and Briggs Limited here in Summerside as their title sponsor. And we have a number of wonderful sponsors that are with us week in, week out, along with you, the listener. Appreciate you making this program the top program on Spud FM.

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6: All right, it's 9:08 here on Spud FM Sports Roundup on a Sunday morning with Paul M. on Spud FM, brought to you by Kernan Briggs Limited here in Summerside. Now, the Baseball Canada Cup is on, or has been on, this week here in the city. Today is just it's a huge day. It's placement day. It's semifinal day. It's medal day. Okay, so there's just a whole lot of important games going on. And, if you've got yourself a ticket, a pass, you need to get to today. If not, you can pick up a day pass and go in, and you'll see the best. You'll see the best at this age group in the country. And not only that, as you saw the alumni profiles leading up, you know, some of these guys, they're going to be playing in the pros, all right? So this is here. It's right now, today, and this is the very best against the very best right now, today. Tanner Duran is with me here this morning, and Tanner is the city's guy for this tournament. He's been with us from time to time. He's with me here this morning. I know he's busy. He's just going to help set the day for us today, though. Tanner, good to have you aboard, man. Thanks for doing this.
7: Yeah, thanks for having us as always, Paul.
6: All right, I'm just going to look at the weather here. It says it's saying mainly cloudy. There's a chance of a shower maybe a shower late this afternoon. Early this morning, there was a chance they had those showers. Not much till later this afternoon. The high is 25, Humidex 33, so it's a little bit. Weather's a little better with as far as the heat and the Humidex is concerned, but the only issue is going to be those showers. But I would imagine you'd play through showers. It's just not thunder showers you're going to be playing through.
7: Yeah, no, exactly. And we could use a little bit of a sprinkle here. The fields they've been getting the heat on them all week, so we could use a little bit of rain to you know, darken up the green outfields for sure.
6: Well, I'll tell you what, these fields look phenomenal. I mean, there was a post that went on. I reposted it on my website. I couldn't believe the comments I got. People just really love the look of the fields. They must, I mean, I get out there one day and walk, and it must be a lot of fun to play in these fields.
7: Yeah, no, we've gotten a lot of positive comments with the upgrades. Nice to see some, you know, several parents and coaches and players who have come for previous events or tournaments and, you know, see their reaction walking into the complex or making comments to you about how, you know, just shocked they were of how quickly things came together and just the differences that have been done over the last 4, 5, 6 months.
6: I'll tell you what, I'm a little shocked of how quickly they came together as well, because a few months ago when I looked over at the big field and saw it being torn up, I have a hard time believing it looks like it does today.
7: Yeah, no, definitely a few early gray hairs in the head here, I think, for some of us. And credit to our contractor and just the maintenance and the field crew. We have some of the best guys here. And our facility lead, Jamie Adams, who's basically lived here with me the last 6 months, has been a great help as well. So we got her done right underneath the wire day of the event starting, and it's definitely paid off.
6: So Tanner, I'm just going to ask you one more question about the fields. When you redid these fields, and I know that you know, you have the grass infield. I mean, you have the very best stuff in these fields, and you know, you've got yourself a warning track in the big field and the warning track. You know, did it take into consideration of moving some water if it got really crazy out there?
7: Yeah, I mean, it's. The fields are definitely in a better place, right? Whether it's for drainage or whatnot. The VIV field has always drained well. You know, it's going to be even better with the artificial turf now. And Legends fields, we did a ton of upgrades with our engineer on site and just finding some new ways to redirect water and whatnot. So, yeah, they drain just as good or better now, to be honest with you, than the rock does, as shocking as that sounds, but it really does. I mean, you'll see it, you know, in the past weeks with just some rain and how quickly they've gotten back on Legends Field. But, yeah, there's been some new upgrades underneath the surface for sure, and the tiling and whatnot. So we're in good shape.
6: And before I get into the today, there'd be some people out there who will remember the same as I did. You know, when I was playing there, well, not as much as a kid, but when I was playing there as, you know, a young adult and playing these fields, you know, one of the ways to get rid of the water, put a little gas on there and then light it. and we'd evaporate the water. That way, that's the way you used to do it. Al Birch used to be, and he was a master at it, being able to do that in the old days.
7: Yeah, I haven't tried that one myself, but I can just imagine what went on here years ago.
6: All right, let's set up the day. Today's a big day. In fact, on the field right now, on the Legends field, we have Alberta and British Columbia. This is a semifinal game, and the winner goes to the gold. The loser goes to the bronze. So we're setting up the day here. And then we have placements games. So, you know, this is, like I said in the intro, it's the very best against the very best right now, isn't it?
7: Yeah, for sure. Like, you know, the BC Alberta game should be a good one. And the other semi too at 12 o'clock with New Brunswick and Quebec as well. So, nice to see, you know, PEI in the 7-8 with Ontario, province like Ontario, you know, like they PEI battled all the way through, and Ontario is a large province, right? So they're right there with some of the largest provinces out of the 10. And it's been some great ball all week, and nice to see some scouts around from different major league clubs and Canadian national junior team coach here as well. So it's really been really good quality ball.
6: All right, keep that thought about the scouts. I just want to quickly go to Prince Edward Island, Nova Scotia, yesterday at 2. PEI wins 5-4 yesterday. That gets them into the 7-8 placement game today against Ontario. That must have been a heck of a game, that game against Nova Scotia yesterday afternoon at 2 o'clock in the VIV field.
7: Yeah, great crowd. Exciting finish for sure. It was tight all the way through. Looked like Nova Scotia might come away with it, and they PEI obviously coming back, and it was a pretty large atmosphere in terms of just everybody's engagement in that one. There was a nice big crowd. Nice to see them over on VIV field as well. So they've been playing all their games on Legends, so having them over on the artificial turf was cool for us as a host committee, and like you said, it was a pretty exciting game.
6: All right, so right now, like I said, Alberta and British Columbia are playing a semifinal game. You know, I've been following the scores on your website, on the Baseball Canada website, and I'll tell you, Baseball Canada does a nice job with its website when it comes to its tournaments here, because, you know, I can get everything on there. But Alberta, and I know now New Brunswick has always been solid. They've always been a solid Atlantic Canada team, and they've been very good at other nationals as well. Prince Edward Island the senior team last year won the national championship. We've had young teams go away and do very, very well and win and come home with medals and the like. When I look at this, I see that, it looks like Alberta is going to be one of the team, if not the team to beat. I don't know what your thoughts are there.
7: Yeah, it's been a debate in the office trailer here this morning. So, I don't know. I tend to trust my buddy Gary Barlow, who knows, more than I do for sure about the play of ball. But, I think, seems to think it's BC that's going to come away with it, but,
6: okay.
7: We'll see. But like I said, I think it's going to be a real good game. I'm going to go over and watch that for sure. New Brunswick, Quebec. I think you'll probably see Quebec. But like we've seen all weekend, like anything can happen in these games. We've had games where, you know, they've been 5-0 heading into the sixth or seventh inning, and it's a walk-off win for the other team. So, it's been really good quality baseball. And the other thing he said to me was, how Gary's been around a long time, and the most people he's seen for baseball nationals, a lot of locals around, but the crowds have been really, really good all week. So that was something he noted to me this morning that I thought was pretty interesting. And now that I look back at some of the crowds we've had, he's probably right.
6: All right, people want to go today. What's it going to cost them to go and see the whole action today?
7: Yeah, they can get in for the whole day here for around $30 or so, which gives them, you know, games right from 9 all the way up to 7 o'clock. They can head online or in person at the box office here and get their day pass and come and go as they please and take in what games they want to take in, and it should be a great day for baseball.
6: Well, I would say $30 is pretty cheap if you want to go to the 12:30 game and see PEI in Ontario play. And then you want to, you know, take a break, have a snack, whatever. And then at 4 and 7, you're going to see the medal game. So I'd say $30 is a pretty good price to see that. And then you throw in all the other games. If you want to be there all day and, you know, maybe have a snack there, you can do that as well. One other thing. I just wanted to talk about the scouts. You were saying scouts and, you know, the junior national coaches there, and you know, there's a lot of looks. A lot of these kids are getting looks, and you know, that kind of leads up to the leading up to this tournament when you had alumni profiles online, and we saw so many people, so many players, so many athletes that played in these tournaments, whether it be the Ray Carter Cup or then moved on to play this one, the U-17, that moved on to play, professional baseball. I mean, this is what we're looking at, isn't it?
7: Yeah, or professional hockey for that matter.
6: Well, yeah, I was going to say that too. I mean, there's pro hockey players that come out of this tournament.
7: Yeah, Jerome McGinley and some others on there. But yeah, the marketing boys did a great job of showcasing. Kind of, it was interesting. I'd wait for it every week to see who was coming out next, and they did a great job highlighting kind of the alumni. And yeah, it's been pretty cool to, you know, we've hosted a lot of nationals, but to have you know, to welcome in scouts and give them their scout accreditations and shake their hands and get to know them a little bit. And Greg's been a great guy all week with the national men's team. And, yeah, it's nice to see them in small old Summerside and comment on the facilities and just how, you know, how they're enjoying the tournament or the hotel or whatnot. So, it's a lot of pressure too for the kids and the parents. And, but it's also, like I said, great to see. It's good for the economy, bringing extra guys in like that. And, it's been really, really cool to see the connection though of alumni that have been tied to this tournament. And like you said, either whether it's going on to play in the majors or, maybe in the National Hockey League. So, we're pretty fortunate to be able to host this tournament, and obviously we have it for 2 years. So, last day to catch it today, but, we also have the Ray Carter in a few weeks, and then obviously Canada Cup come back next year if you couldn't make it in this year.
6: All right. What's Baseball Canada saying about the week so far? I mean, you know, the fields and, you know, just the organization and what are they saying? Are they enjoying their experience here?
7: Yeah, I think, you know, we've built a strong relationship with Baseball Canada over the last number of years. And always nice to have Kelsey McIntosh home, who's a PEI boy from Surrey. So he's our Baseball Canada rep this week. So we haven't seen Kelsey in a few years. We've had Jerry and some others on site. So having Kelsey home has been nice for the crew and telling old stories and memories back from the, you know, 2015-16 Ray Carter Cup. And we've had Mike Keating here, the president, who's just from New Brunswick. We're having Jason Dixon, the CEO, in today. So we've got all the big wigs in this week, actually, from the head office, which is always special to, you know, welcome them in, just like any other sport, whether it's Hockey Canada or Curling Canada. So they're very happy with how the Renos came together. They were very involved with the Renos in the planning process and, you know, just helping us make decisions on certain things. So we try to keep them happy, and I think we're doing a good job here. And the real test will be pulling off Ray Carter in a couple weeks and getting through both of them with, you know, no major hiccups in one summer.
6: Yeah, and, you know, everybody likes to come to PEI, right?
7: Yeah, that's true. Everybody likes the PEI summer, and it's been, knock on wood, great weather so far. I think we've only had, the longest we've had is a 15-minute delay on fields, and credit to the grounds crew for sure for keeping us on schedule. And Kelsey likes to keep things on schedule, and he doesn't like to play into Monday. So, yeah, we've had some great weather to showcase the island for sure.
6: All right, that's I didn't want to mention that, but that is an option, right? You know, you could go into Monday.
7: Yeah, it's not the best option for an event organizer, but it's always something with baseball. I've only ever had it happen once to me personally, but you adjust and you get through it. But yeah, definitely want to keep it to Sunday for sure.
6: Yeah, I'm looking outside. It looks like it's pretty good right now, and games are on. Tanner, thanks not only for today, but leading up to it as well. We'll give you a break before we get at you about the Ray Carter Cup. Thanks for doing this morning. I really appreciate it.
7: Thanks for having me, Paul.
6: Okay, man. Tanner Duran, he's the Summerside guy for this tournament. So Baseball Canada Cup, U17, I mean, they're very good players. They're very good athletes, as we talked about, the alumni, for instance. There's a game going on right now, and in fact, there's one starting in about 6 minutes' time. But anyway, the one that's going on right now is the semifinal, Alberta and British Columbia. That's on the Legends Field. At 9:30, it's the 9:10 placement game, Newfoundland, Labrador, and Nova Scotia. And then at 12 noon, it's going to be New Brunswick and Quebec. That's the other semifinal, okay? And out of the semifinals, winner goes, of course, to the gold medal game, the loser to the bronze medal. At 12:30, we have Prince Edward Island and Ontario playing a 7-8 placement game. So that should be a dandy. And then at 3:30 in the VIV field, the 5-6 game is Manitoba and Saskatchewan. the bronze medal game at 4 and the gold medal game at 7. And all games, of course, at Queen Elizabeth Park, the two new fields, or at least the two renovated fields, Legends and VIV. Kelsey McIntosh, and Tanner was just talking about Kelsey, a Surrey boy. He's the Baseball Canada rep at the tournament. Always, the national office always has, reps at whether it be hockey or any sport, but baseball. And Kelsey McIntosh is the on-site rep here. I'm going to be talking to him. He's closely watching games, and in particular, that semifinal game. He's watching that semifinal game, Alberta and British Columbia, and then the other semifinal as well. So we're going to talk to Kelsey. He's going to handicap the medal games, the medal teams, and that's when we come back on our program, Sports Roundup, on a Sunday morning, brought to you by Kern and Briggs Limited here in Summerside. And by the way, just a reminder, at Kern and Briggs, they give free estimates, okay? So if you need some blacktop, some pavement for your home or business, give them a call. They'll come out. They'll let you know what the price is. If you like the price, there's no reason you shouldn't. They'll get you on the list. Now, we're getting late in the season, so the list may extend into next spring. But they go pretty deep at Kern and Briggs in the fall, so who knows? But if you need something done, give them a call now. Kern and Briggs Limited here in Summerside, our title sponsor. And we'll be back with Kelsey McIntosh here on Sports Roundup on a Sunday morning on Spud FM with Paul M. Spud FM weather for Summerside. We're looking at a mainly cloudy day today with a chance of a shower. Highs 25, humidex 33. Mainly cloudy tonight, chance of a shower this evening. And after midnight, there's a risk of a thunder shower, lows 19. On Monday, clearing in the morning. We're looking at highs of 25 Monday, a humidex of 31. Showers Tuesday, highs 22. And on Wednesday, a mix of sun and cloud, highs 23 degrees.
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6: Well, that's a pretty good segue into our next segment. Of course, the Baseball Canada Cup is here, and we're into Championship Day. We're into Placement Day. And joining me on the line here this morning is Kelsey McIntosh. Now, Kelsey is the Baseball Canada rep at the tournament. They always have reps at all tournaments, national events. Kelsey is an island boy. He's from Surrey. And of course, we know that Kings County has some, continues to have, but even in my day, had lots of good baseball. And Kelsey McIntosh joins me on the line here this morning. Kelsey, thanks for doing this. I appreciate it. He's walking. He's over at the Gordy Arsenal Field. He's trying to get the best possible reception. Kelsey,
7: yeah. Hey, Paul.
6: There you are. I already gave the introduction. Talking about being a Kings County boy with lots of good baseball down in Kings County.
7: Yeah, I know. It's really nice to come back home. Yeah, it's great to be home.
6: So far, what's Baseball Canada think of the tournament? What do they think of the facility?
7: Oh, it's great. I mean, there's a reason, Paul, we've been back here every year since 2015. We're coming back next year with the Canada Cup. Obviously, as everyone knows here in Summerside and PEI who's listening in the Maritimes, we're here in a couple of weeks with Ray Carter Cup. Don't forget, we're back here for another 2 years with 18U. So, I mean, we've been here for a while and we're staying. It's great. I mean, the new turf field, the renovation to Legends, amazing. Like, so many of these players were actually here as 15U at the Ray Carter Cup a couple of years ago. And they're like, wow, it was nice then. It's gorgeous. Like, it's, yeah. Great facilities. Weather's been holding air so far, Paul, so let's hope for some PEI luck later today as well.
6: Yeah, absolutely. They're calling for a bit of rain later on. You just want to stay away from that lightning. You know, a little drizzle, little of that stuff. You don't like to play in it, but you can play in it. It's the lightning you don't want.
7: Yeah, I mean, thing with the rain, just keeps the dust down.
6: Yeah, that's right. Well, let's talk a little bit about you did talk about this tournament, the U-17, and I mean we're seeing the very best here. We're seeing young guys that eventually, you know, some of them are going to make it into the pros. And I was talking to Tanner earlier on. You know, you might see an NHLer eventually or two, but you're going to see some kids here that are going to play pro baseball.
7: Yeah, and there's definitely a lot at this level who also end up playing some college in the States or in Canada. Our national junior team coach, Greg Hamilton, he was here for a number of the days.
11: the Toronto Blue Jays have someone here. UBC is here, Prep Baseball. There's a number of scouts on here. There's also, I'm getting communication from quite a few of the pro teams, which may not, just for travel reasons, may not be able to have someone come to the region for the entire week. So they're watching online, and it's great with the live streaming that the host has. Really professional crew here, so they're getting some great feeds and great angles.
6: Kelsey, when I talk to local teams and teams that have done well going away at Nationals, I'm saying that this is another golden age of baseball here on Prince Edward Island. We have had a golden age or two, but we've got another one here, and but baseball in Canada is really coming, isn't it? I mean, we're seeing just more Canadians playing at the very best levels. You talk college, university, that type of thing, and then the pros. But we're seeing Canadians play at the top levels.
11: Yeah, we really are. I mean, this year alone, you know, World Baseball Classic, we're able to get into the out of the first round, gave the U.S. a good go. But yeah, I mean, you don't have to look too far. I mean, Canada Games, Prince Edward Island last year, got to the semifinal, ended up coming fourth. I believe it was the highest finish ever. And then we have, as you mentioned, Paul, with some of the semifinal teams, we have New Brunswick. They've only had one medal at the Canada Cup. Today, they could have a second. They had a bronze a number of years ago, and right now they're in a semifinal later today at noon hour against Quebec. And right now on the field, we have a great game with Alberta and D.C.
6: All right, let's talk about that. Let's talk about the medal teams here. So the one you've been watching and the one you want to get back at is Alberta and British Columbia. Handicap those two teams for me.
11: Well, it's interesting. We have a weighted pool system. So over the last 3 years, the teams who finished in the top half of the event, so you get 10 points from first, 9 for second, on down, 1 point for coming 10th. Whoever has the most most points over the last 3 years comes up into the A pool. Four teams from the A pool advance into the playoff round, two teams from the B pool. And I believe for the first time that I know, and I've been coming to this since 2010, we have two B pool teams in the semifinals. So you never know what you're going to get. I mean, New Brunswick, massive, massive win last night over powerhouse Saskatchewan. Greg Bronze has an amazing program there. I think they've won, other than BC, the most medals at this event over the last 10 years. And New Brunswick, they got hot. They got the six going, and they put up a bunch in the last inning to have a big win last night. And now they're here against Quebec at noon hour if people want to come down.
6: Now, tell me about New Brunswick, Quebec. What type of game are we going to see here, do you think?
11: Well, we know Quebec's going to have a couple of arms. They're probably sitting on one that they've been holding on. They didn't have to use it because they were ended up getting a bye right to the semis. They did not have to go through the quarters last night with their win. So with that being said, you know, you're going to get a couple. I think New Brunswick, you know, they're going to grind it out. They're probably deep into their pitching, but their bats came alive last night. So I'm kind of looking for a Quebec pitcher versus New Brunswick bat. It may come down to something like that. The defense on both teams have been great. The ball's been flying pretty good out of here. There have been a number of home runs. It's going to be a good one here at noon. But that game going on right now with BC and Alberta, there's some pitchers which are chucking some great stuff. And the defense of some of these young men is phenomenal.
6: I'm deviating here. Prince Edward Island plays Ontario for the 7-8 game. PEI had a nice win yesterday over Nova Scotia, 5-4. It was a great game with a big crowd at it. And now PEI is playing Ontario, you know, little Prince Edward Island against the big dogs, Ontario, for the 7-8 game. That's coming up at 12:30. There should be a lot of people around for that one too.
11: Yeah, that's all, and that's kind of special because that's the first time the PEI is going to be playing on the new turf field. So that's going to be crowd. I know they're bringing in some extra stands because they're expecting it. But don't forget, I mean, PEI may be playing for 7-8, but they had a really good game on opening night against New Brunswick. New Brunswick, again, I mentioned earlier, Paul, with those bats, they came alive in the seventh inning, put a couple extra across, and actually took one from PEI. That was a difference in PEI potentially being in the semifinal game because it was New Brunswick. Needed that win. They both get in, PEI, New Brunswick, and Nova Scotia, 2-2, and the math of that game with New Brunswick helped them get into the quarterfinals and now into the semifinals. So PEI, even though it may only be playing for seventh, they right now pretty much are just just one step behind New Brunswick and could be there again like they were last year at Canada Games coming forth.
6: I looked at the standings of the division. My goodness, it was close, and that's neat.
11: Yeah, it is good. That's one of the reasons why we have the stronger A, the other teams in B, to try to have those meaningful games. No one wants to see, no matter if you're on the good side or the opposite side of a 15-2 game. So no. Those meaningful games. But again, having two B pool teams in the semifinals just says something about the level of ball across the entire country. Of course, with that Blue Jays great run last year, of course the ball's up. But I mean, these players have been going for years. When you look at the coaches that have come through, whether it's Bobby Doyle for a number of years now, it's Daisy Doyle, but also the young coaches coming through in that baseball PBI system. You're seeing it in the players. The other thing is you're seeing some of these players playing here, but they're going away. We have someone who, a Colony player from Summerset, is a really, really good pitcher with Vauxhall. Eric Alberto, there's another player here, Hearn, who's with the Ontario Blue Jays. And then you see some teammates when Colony was pitching the other night against Nova Scotia. His catcher from Vauxhall, from Nova Scotia, George, he was coming up to the bat. So, I think one of the guys had a little smirk at the other guy I was talking last night, but they're getting photos. It's a real big Canadian baseball family because these guys are teammates sometimes during the course of the year, but these guys will be teammates again, potentially on our national and junior team.
6: All right, Kelsey, I appreciate you doing this. I usually ask, who you like when it comes to the gold medal game and whatever, but you're the Baseball Canada rep, and that's not a question I'm going to ask you. But I do. Go ahead.
11: I'll tell you what, I am looking forward to the game being over because with some PEI luck, let's finish the game tonight. We do have rain coming potentially, but we would like to finish tonight. We do have rain day Monday. But let's be honest, let's finish it tonight. And I just also like, Paul, if I could, to thank the host, Tanner, the city of Summerside. There's a reason why Baseball Canada keeps coming back, and there's a reason why these players are having a great time, and it's because of the volunteers on site. I mean, no one does it better than Summerside. So, Paul, thank you so much for the time, and all the best.
6: All right, enjoy your day today, Kelsey. Thanks for doing this.
11: Okay. Thanks, my friend.
6: Okay, bye. Kelsey McIntosh, Baseball Canada rep, doesn't live on PEI now, but he's a Surrey boy. And, of course, as we know, there's lots of great baseball down in Kings County as well. All right, so let's look at the day again here for you. Actually, $30 today gets you into everything, all right? What time is it? 9:42, so... the Alberta British Columbia game is just I get a feeling from Kelsey that it's going to be good to the end. So you've got that the 9:30 game that's Newfoundland Labrador and Nova Scotia they're playing. Then at noon we're going to see New Brunswick and Quebec. That's the other semifinal, and you're going to get to see that one. At 12:30 it's Ontario and Prince Edward Island. You gotta love it. Little PEI playing the big boys, Ontario. That used to be the fact. Prince Edward Island now is coming on. No matter what sport we look at, you're not scheduling Prince Edward Island anymore after the opening ceremony at every tournament to get your 2 points anymore. Or you might be scheduling Prince Edward Island after the opening ceremony, but the 2 points, they ain't assured anymore. So it's PEI and Ontario at 12:30 and the VIV field, should be big crowd for that one. Okay. Then at 3:30, it's Manitoba and Saskatchewan, a 5-6 game. The Saskatchewan team, they get beat by New Brunswick. People were expecting Saskatchewan to win that one, so they must be all right. You're going to get to see that game at 3:30, and then you've got the bronze medal game at 4. You've got the gold medal game at 7. All that for $30 today. That's not too bad. So that's the Baseball Canada Cup. Into its final day. The only thing they're worried about now is rain. But the big thing they don't want to see is they just don't want to see any lightning. Nor do I. We'll be back with more of Sports Roundup on a Sunday morning with Paul M. on Spud FM here in a moment.
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6: All right, welcome back. Sports Roundup on a Sunday morning. I'm Paul M., and we're going to finish our program today. I had played part one of an interview with Anna Pendergast Stamberger. Anna Pendergast from Kensington, one of our finest athletes. She's a member of the Hall of Fame. She's going into the Basketball Hall of Fame. She's a member of the Nova Scotia and Dalhousie Hall of Fame. She's... Anyway, I had a great interview with her. She was so forthcoming. And anyway, this was part two of that interview. And, just talking about, you know, making it. I mean, she played for the national team and then played pro over in Germany. And just getting as far as she did, you know, and how she did that and the feelings as she was moving on. No, and you know, the other question I have here, and I ask other very good female athletes here on Prince Edward Island, is men as well. You know, when I made the comment about it's a long way from here to there, and then, you know, and then one of the Sutter boys saying it's a long way from anywhere to here. And
7: yeah.
6: Coming from a small place and stepping onto the court at the national camp for the national team, was there how did you get away from, or did you just not have it, an intimidation factor? You know, you're playing with the very best in the country and then the very best in the world. And so, I mean, you know, I'm coming from Kensington. I'm coming from Prince Edward Island. Was there an intimidation? And if there was, I mean, did you feel that? And if there was not, how did you get away from that?
7: That's a good question. I guess part of it is my grandfather, Big Jim Pendergast, competed on an international level, national and international, and did quite well in track and field and boxing, his sport. So I guess I knew in that way that it was possible, right? And also, it's not something you know, like, crosses your mind, possibly, of course, that you're the only one kind of thing out there from that area. Like, I was the only one invited to that tryout when I first made the national team. You know, Carolyn Savoy was instrumental in that, my Dalhousie coach, because she called the national team coach, who was Don McRae from Water.

0: That's a waste of time to send them. And then she said Anna Pendergast, and he said, never heard of her, send her up. So that's how I got, because I was an unknown, I got, and he said, I'll look at her. And I, that's the summer I made the national team. I think it, you don't normally, like, yeah, and that was a big thing, but I think my focus was always a little bit different. I had no intentions, I had no false, crazy dreams of making that national team, although I did in the end make it that summer, but that wasn't my main goal for going up there. My goal was to learn. You know, I said, oh, well, this is fantastic. I get to go up for 3 days, it's a 3-day tryout, and I play for 3 days with the best players in the country, like Sylvia Sweeney and Bev Smith and Debbie Huban and Carol Turney Luce. I mean, all names that I had never even met them, but they were all the best players in the country. And then, of course, the best coaches, like, you know, Don McRae, Wayne Hussey, Kathy Shields, Michelle Belanger, all these, Chris Cotelli, all these terrific coaches. Then I get to work with and listen to those coaches and play with those players for 3 days. So that's why I was going. And I went home from back to my room in residence. It was at University of Waterloo, and would write down the drills that we did and the things that they said, and because I wanted to remember, because that's what I was there for, was to learn. And then at the end of the 3 days, he chose me as one of the alternates to stay for the week. So there were four alternates. Like, he chose 10 players and four alternates. So I made the top 14. And then I thought, oh, this is fantastic. I get to stay another whole week and play with these people and learn. I was just a sponge to learn and to improve. And then it was shocking to me at the end of the week when he selected me to travel to that first tournament.
1: Wow.
0: As one of the 12. Yeah. So it was really amazing. And he even said to me on that plane ride, like, he met with each of the players on the 12-hour plane trip to Taiwan. We went to a tournament in Asia, and he even said to me, he said, you know, you're not good enough to be on this team. He said, my assistant coaches sort of said, Cutter. And he said, I had a note at the end of practice every day for the last 3 days of the week to cut Pendergast. But he said, every day you got better. And he said, and you were such a physical, strong, fit player. He said, I couldn't do it. And then they would say, you cut her tomorrow. He said, I wrote it on my practice plan. But he said, at the end of the practice, you always got better. And he said, I couldn't cut you. And he said to his staff, he said, we need to keep her as a practice player. She's a good practice player. So that, he said, that's why you're here. You're not going to play. And he said, you know, and I said, okay, like, I was fine with that. I love to practice anyway, so that's where you got better. That's where you got better.
1: Right. Well, so, that's a pretty neat story on how you eventually got to the national team. What do you think? What do you think? What did you have that made people sit up and notice and say, yeah, you know, some people are saying, you know, we got a cutter. And then somebody else is saying, yeah, you know, but I don't think so. Not yet. Yeah. What do you think? What did you have?
0: So I think part of that was, those assistant coaches were right and he was right. I wasn't good enough. I didn't have the skill that the other players had. But skill can be learned. I mean, you can finesse those plays or those, you know, your shooting ability. Like, I wasn't a great finisher, a great shooter, but I had the intangibles, I think. I think I had the intangibles. Like, well, and one, not an intangible, but I had that physical strength and fitness. I was always very strong and fit, and that was from my track and field. That was from John Bonus training me. I did some workouts that I would tell other people those workouts. They were amazed that I could do that, and that he had me doing those workouts. And that really built the base for me, and I had that, and I didn't get bogged down in, you know, who was on the other team or who I was guarding as far as their resume, or I didn't get bogged down in that. I just went out and played, and I played hard all the time. And, you know, Coach McRae said one of the factors why he wanted to keep me as a practice player, he says, you know, the other day at practice when you stepped in and took a charge from Sylvia Sweeney.

0: Sylvia Sweeney's driving down, and I'm on the help defense, so I stepped in and I took the charge from her. And she was one of the best players in the world.
1: Yeah.
0: And I didn't really know that at that time, that she was one of the best in the world. I recognized that she was one of the best in the gym at that time. But he said, we need players that are going to just step in and play hard at practice and not. So I think my focus was always pretty good on, I was in the moment. I didn't let, you know, distractions. I wasn't easily distracted. I was really focused on the moment and just played the game. And I also, I think, had a pretty good ability to, and I don't know why this is, but I had a pretty good ability to transfer what coaches told me. Mm-hmm. And I saw that later as a coach. I'm like, you know, in a timeout, if I try to say one or two things, like, I need you to go out and do those one or two things. But there would be lots of players who couldn't seem to do that. They just sort of reverted back to their whatever, you know, their default reaction to a certain situation. So, and I think I had that ability to follow instructions and do, and coaches like that, like that, if you follow instructions and do what they want you to do.
1: You know, getting back to, talking about, making a team and yourself and things that you didn't have, things that you did have. It takes all types of players in order to make a good team. You need stars, and you need the trenches, when I talk about physically, you were physically strong. You were a big, you know, athlete, and a nice, you know, really, if you get talking to you, really nice person, but. But would, when you're playing at a world level, I'm thinking that, when you're playing defense and the like, that you're trying to impose your will on someone else. And I'm thinking, because of your physical prowess and the like and your fitness and your quickness, I'm figuring you were able to do that. And you know, I'm sure coaches, I know I really like that type of player, and I'm sure you like that type of player, and I'm sure, the national team coaches like that type of player. I'm thinking you had that going for you.
0: Yeah, I think I agree. I think that was a big part of it, too, is my physical strength and fitness. That was a big part of it, because it was, you know, and the other thing was that at the three-day tryout, we had three practices a day for 3 days. At that tryout, and he even said to me later when he met with me on the plane, he said he didn't notice me the first 2 days. He didn't see me, but he said on the last day, he said, you then all of a sudden popped, because I was still going hard, and there were a lot of people on the sidelines with little injuries. A lot of people weren't playing as hard. They were just trying to sort of get through that. They were dragging themselves and trying to get through that third day, and the third day is when I sort of shone with as much as somebody that doesn't have a lot of skill can shine. But my physical strength and fitness came through, and I was always very fit. Like then when we did fitness testing, my second or third year on the national team, we did a certain very big CO2 max volume fitness test for aerobic endurance, and I scored the highest on the team. And then they, you know, called me iron lungs after that because, yeah, you know, I never got tired. And, you know, there were comments also like, no, I don't want to guard Anna. She just runs everywhere all the time. It's exhausting, you know, because I never stopped moving and but yeah. I wouldn't get tired. And that was a big, you know, and even at Dalhousie, when I went to Dal to make the team, that's what got me on the team. Like even, you know, people said, I don't think you're going to make that Dalhousie team. And I said, I don't know, I'm going to just try. And, of course, I was training before, and I did all my track training. I would do, you know, 10 or 15, 200s, I'd be practicing. And the coach saw that, actually, in that she was coaching the field hockey team, Carolyn Savoy, coaching the field hockey team. And I'd be out, you know, on the track that where they were practicing on the field, and I'd be doing my sprint workouts and to get ready for tryouts, because tryouts started mid-October then. And she saw me going around the track. You know, there's no way she was cutting me. I know that. And because I was the best runner on the team, and yeah, and that's important in basketball. So, and I think that that always helped. That even helped me make the national team. Is that fitness and that stamina and strength.
1: You talked, you talked about family, and I'm going to finish up with family, because family is a key part for you, and it has to be. You know, you got your Dan's on one side, and I mean, they've played everything: the boys in the basketball, the ladies with the
0: sport.
1: Oh my gosh, everything.
0: Yeah.
1: And then on the other side, like you said, on the Pendergast side, you've got Big Jim and that legacy, you know, that the Pendergasts have, you know, through the years. And I know I've spent, lots of time, when your dad would stop by the radio station and he would come in and he was a great, supporter of yours. I enjoyed talking with him. He had this, sometimes I'd have to lean in because your dad had that slow drawl. You know what I'm saying? And sometimes he finished his words in a low note and I had to lean in and listen. I enjoyed talking to him. And then yourself, I mean, you have a couple of children and both, have excelled, in the sport. So family is just a big deal for you.
0: Yeah, definitely. Yeah. Well, I mean, you know, first of all, for the support that I've gotten from my family, you know, my dad made a set of starting blocks for me when I was doing track and field, like in the early days. And when I was running the 400 or the 800 or whatever, I wasn't really a sprinter, but I guess early on I was doing some sprinting, I don't know, but he literally made a set of starting blocks for me. Cause I said, he saw that the other girls had starting blocks. So he said, well, we'll get you starting blocks. And he made them, you know, so that's definitely showing support. And also another thing I remember about family is, of course, we're a large family, and we had a small farm. Like, he had a hobby farm, and we had to go get our own wood out of the woods and, you know, different things like that. And we ran a big tourist operation, of course. And so, but there was always chores and work to do, and we all participated in that. The only way you could get out of that, and then, of course, we're always at church Sunday morning, but the only way you could get out of chores or going to church Sunday morning was for sport competition. Yeah. So if you had sports to do, then you were excused from those things. That was the only thing. So it just showed the priority of that in the family, the value of that. I was just going to say it was that support, and also from my siblings. And then again, of course, like you mentioned, our children, my husband and I, our two children who were great athletes and are still competing. Our daughter starting her 10th season as a professional athlete in professional basketball player in Alba Berlin. We've enjoyed tremendous times of watching our children compete. But my husband was a great support to me when I was a professional athlete until the children were in grade 3 and 4. I competed in Germany in the Bundesliga in the first Bundesliga until I was almost 42. So he was home on the weekends and in the evenings for practicing when I was with the team. So it was a great part-time job that way, but I obviously couldn't have done it unless I had my husband sort of supporting that.
1: And as well, the family, you had one other power going for you as well, because you had sister. And sister, I love sister.
0: You mean Sister Mary Dean?
1: Oh, I just call her sister. I do. If I just say sis, you just need to say the one word, the sister.
0: Exactly.
1: Oh, and she would be at all the games.
0: Yes.
1: In all the Deans, no matter where they were playing when I was there, and she was
0: exactly.
1: Just
0: when she'd be at the Tosh and Kensington game, and Noel, my brother, would be playing for Kensington, and then Jerome and. and Charlie or whatever would be playing for Tosh or Ronald, and she'd be cheering all the time every time a team got a basket or something. And somebody said, "But who are you cheering for? You're cheering for both teams." Yeah. Anyway, she goes, "Oh yes," she said, "my nephews are playing."
1: I think she had that. At least she had a little bit of a pathway towards a higher power. You had a lot of things going for you. Anna, this has been a great interview. I've really enjoyed it. I want to congratulate you on going to another Hall of Fame and continue to enjoy the work that you do and continue to enjoy the retirement. You've been you're one of Prince Edward Island's finest, and we're very proud of you. Thanks for doing this morning. I so much appreciate it. Anna Pendergast Stamberger. And like I said, here in the month of August, it might have already happened or it's going to happen, into the Canadian Basketball Hall of Fame. So that was part two of an interview, and very telling, very good about how she made the national team and why she made the national team. And she pretty much forced their hand in making them the national team because she just was always there at the end. Anyway, that'll do it for our Sports Roundup program here on this Sunday morning. The reminder is the Baseball Canada Cup games all day today. It's a big day, placement days. Semifinal game against Alberta and British Columbia started at 9:00. Is probably three quarters of the way through. 9:30 game, maybe halfway through, maybe a couple innings in. Newfoundland, Labrador, and Nova Scotia. And then we have the other semifinal game, New Brunswick and Quebec at noon. Ontario and Prince Edward Island at 12:30 at the VIV field. They're bringing in some extra stands for that. That should be a beauty. Manitoba, Saskatchewan on the VIV field at 3:30, and then the bronze medal game at 4:00 and the gold medal game at 7:00. $30 get you all that all day today at Queen Elizabeth Park here in Summerside. That'll do it for the program. Thanks to Tanner Duran. Thanks to Kelsey McIntosh. And of course, I've thanked Anna a number of times for her interview. Thank you for listening. Great listeners I have. Also, a real good set of sponsors, and as well, Kern and Briggs Limited here in Summerside. We'll be back in 7 days' time with more Sports Roundup on a Sunday morning on Spud FM with Paul M.
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Alicia Cara and Wild Things on Spud FM, opening up the 10 o'clock hour here on this Sunday morning. Good to have you along with me this morning. Hope your day's getting off to a good start. Here's Malcolm Todd and Earrings.

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0: And that's Tate McRae. And uh-oh, on Spud FM with Paula, I'm checking in with you on this Sunday morning. Big day today at the Baseball Canada Cup. It is, it's medal day, it's placing day, but a semifinal started at 9 this morning in the Legends Field. Alberta and British Columbia, the winner to the gold medal game and the loser to the bronze medal game. And then at 9:30, that game would have started as well. And that's on the VIV field. That's the 9-10 placing game, Newfoundland-Labrador against Nova Scotia. At 12 noon at the Legends Field, there's another semifinal with New Brunswick against Quebec. Winner to the gold, loser to the bronze. VIV field at 12:30. Ontario and Prince Edward Island are playing a placing game, the 7-8 game. And then at VIV at 3:30 at Queen Elizabeth Park, it's the 5-6 placing game, Manitoba against Saskatchewan. Bronze medal game at 4, gold medal game at 7. Big day at the Baseball Canada Cup today in the middle of Summerside at Queen Elizabeth Park.
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That's Miles Smith, Stargazing on Spud FM with Paul M. That opens up the 11 o'clock hour here on a Sunday morning. Music now from Shawn Mendes. Treat you better.

tonight. At least we know that we gave it a try. So why don't we go out and get a drink in the West End? Smoke a cigarette and talk about exes. Take a couple shots and see where the night ends. 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

0: To come home. And that's Jamie Fine and Homesick on Spud FM. Paul M. with you here on a Sunday morning. Drivers fleeing from traffic stops remain a serious concern across Prince Edward Island. Multiple police agencies in the province are saying. Kensington Police Chief Landon Yule said his department has seen a recent jump in drivers refusing to stop. After reviewing files from the summer months last year and comparing them to this year, Yule found a jump from 3 flight from police incidents last year to 6 over the past couple of months this year. Certainly concerning, Yule said, any flight from police is one too many. Yule said the consequences of fleeing from police can be much more serious than a simple speeding ticket. Police could be looking at anything from criminal charges to other provincial charges to suspension of their license to large fines and vehicle impoundments, he said. There's certainly a huge impact of fleeing from police.
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I wish she'd let me be, but her destiny's got us so intertwined. 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

0: That's Chromeo and Jealous, and I Ain't With It here on Spud FM, where we have a weather update for you now. Spud FM weather for Summerside. We're looking at a mainly cloudy day today with a chance of a shower. Highs 25, humidex 33. Mainly cloudy tonight, chance of a shower this evening. And after midnight, there's a risk of a thunder shower. Lows 19. On Monday, clearing in the morning. We're looking at highs of 25 Monday, a humidex of 31. Showers Tuesday, highs 22. And on Wednesday, a mix of sun and cloud. Highs 23 degrees.
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4: Are you ready for the hits?
5: I am, yes.
4: Oh, you found the place. It is Rick Dees, your music-loving friend, taking you all the way to number one. And listen, caution, when you talk to a chatbot in AI, artificial intelligence, you're talking to that chatbot, Grok or whatever, it sounds like your friend, but it is recording everything you say and do and sharing it.
5: Oh!
4: Yeah, so watch out. Let me share this. Last week's top five hits. Remember? At number five, Harry Styles. Award-winning Ella Langley had number four.
6: She's from Texas, I can tell by the way he's two-stepping round the room.
4: Still dancing his way into the top five, he's Bruno Mars at number three.
7: I could go on and on to prove that you belong. You've been my own.
4: And hoping for her first number one hit, Sienna Spyro at number two.

did Tame Impala take off when he did the remix with Johnny Dracula, number one for 3 weeks on the countdown, but look who is breathing down Tame Impala's neck. It's Ella Langley, Harry Styles, Olivia Rodrigo, Taylor Swift, Toy Story 5, movie soundtrack, so much going on. Speaking of soundtracks, how about this one from Spider-Man that's starting to get some top spin? Biggest opening weekend ever, Spider-Man, $350 million in August of 2026. Here, that's big. Okay, one thing we do together every single week, Rick D is offering what could be 3 future hits at Rick.com, R-I-C-K.com. We call it the Sure Shot. And this week you said this of the 3 is the one. Olivia Dean's new one is called A Couple Minutes. Listen.

Oh, do you hear that? Mm-hmm. Love's never wasted when it's shared. It's the Sure Shot from Olivia Dean. A couple of minutes. And Rigney's with more than a couple of hits. In fact, 40 of the biggest hits on planet Earth right here. Starting at number 40. Let's go to number one. It's Ray. Good question.

Where's my husband? It's Ray. Down one, number 40 on the countdown, up to number 39. And Olivia Rodrigo is now famous for songs with great lines that catch your ear. Like in this one, longing for someone. Are they around? Maybe not. Olivia Rodrigo and Stupid Song, number 39.

0: Well, it's just the name of it. Stupid song. Olivia Rodrigo debuts number 39 on the countdown. And congratulations, Olivia Rodrigo has 5 Lego sets dedicated to her. 5 reflecting special moments in her career. Lego, she loves them. If you ever get a chance, go to Legoland just outside of San Diego, California. It's huge. It's amazing. And the hits right here all together, everyone gets bigger. Rick D's taking you to number one. And you ever find out you got words really wrong to a song? Well, Noah Kahan keeps hearing some outlandish mistakes on his hits. What does he do? Let's find out next. It's all the hits right here in one place.
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0: Ooh, some extra music. I love it. Thank you so much for the call. Summerside, this is for you. A countdown extra. 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

Man, I need. She took it all the way to number one. Olivia Dean on the countdown, still just down one. Number 37. Enrique D's Nonstop to number 36. Noah Kahan has a message for you right after he gives you his new one called Orbiter. Hello.

0: Oh, it's new from Noah Kahan on the Countdown Orbiter, debuting at number 36 this week. And Noah Kahan is on the North American leg of his tour. He says, you know, Deez, I'm very appreciative of those who sing along with me when I'm doing my concerts. I look out, I see them mouthing my lyrics, and they're wrong. In fact, he says, in one of the shows, I looked out, I was singing, I'm glad you got your act cleaned. And his fans are singing another word about a body part. I'm glad you got your cleaned. He says, stop it. Stop it. Don't misuse my lyrics. Noah Kahan. Enrique Deez, we got the Countdown Challenge right here. Get yourself this incredible Amazon shopping spree. It's for you. All you do is answer this question. You know, the number one hit from last week might be this week. We don't know. It's the Jenny remix of Tame Impala's Dracula with, of course, Jenny from Blackpink, giving Jenny her first number one hit out of the group Blackpink. But she's not the first of the group to get a number one hit. Who is the other Blackpink member to get a number one hit? Is it Rosé? Is it Jisoo? Or is it Lisa? Okay, Rosé, Jisoo, or Lisa? Who do you think? Bet you know. Just click Rick, R-I-C-K.com. Take the Countdown Challenge. Win. It's an Amazon shopping spree, and you'll love it. Okay, coming up next, as every hit gets bigger, the band that inspired the most new things to play around with and their fans cannot get enough. Is one of them you? Let's get into it. Every hit climbing to number one.
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0: Hendrix. They took it all the way to the top of the countdown this week, staying at number 34. And have you seen the new Hendrix dolls? They sing golden. Each doll can sing a solo or all as a group. It's amazing. We have the video at rick.com. The Hendrix dolls, get yours today. There's a big toy fair going on in Germany right now, and there they are, the Hendrix dolls, selling out. All right, we're closing in on the biggest 30 hits of the week next. There's one countdown star, the only one ever to major in college in forestry, knowing about every tree, every animal, all of the creatures of the forest, and of all of the hits, only one forestry major has one. Next.
1: The real star of the show.
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2: Spud FM weather for Summerside. We're looking at a mainly cloudy day today with a chance of a shower. Highs 25, humidex 33. Mainly cloudy tonight, chance of a shower this evening. And after midnight, there's a risk of a thunder shower, lows 19. On Monday, clearing in the morning, we're looking at highs of 25 Monday, a humidex of 31, showers Tuesday, highs 22, and on Wednesday, a mix of sun and cloud, highs 23 degrees.
0: Ooh, some extra music. I love it. Thank you so much for the call. Summerside, this is for you. 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

Taylor Swift Opalite. By the way, her husband and his brother on their podcast pull in $35 million a year. I just checked. Taylor at number 32 this week, going down just a bit after taking it to number one. On the way to number one at number 31, Rick Dees. This is called Be Her. Ella Langley.

0: hurt so bad.
1: Well, there she is, one of the biggest names ever out of Hope Hall, Alabama. She says, I was in the woods as a kid, so I go to school, graduate from high school, and major in college in forestry. Which trees do you harvest? Which ones do you leave? What does a Chinese fir look like? By the way, they're beautiful. Ella Langley majored in forestry at Auburn University. One thing happens when you go to Alabama and understand something. If you go into a building and the guard is there,

0: this happened to me. He said, hold on. I said, what? He said, come over here. I did. And he looked at me and said, before you get on the elevator, are you for Auburn or are you for Alabama? I said, well, I graduated from the University of North Carolina in Chapel Hill. I don't care. Okay, I'm for Alabama. All right, get on the elevator. That actually happened. Auburn and Alabama, one of the biggest rivalries ever. Okay, all the hits are rivaling each other to get to number one. Which one hits it? Top 30 hits next.
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0: All of the biggest hits in one place. It is Rick D's number 30. Let's start the top 30 with Stella Lefty, Boston. On a train.

Oh, yes, Stella Lefty is doing something right. Boston, Nonstop Rigney's number 29. Oh, do you hear that? It is a click-clack symphony. Ray. Did you-

Though this season of her life had been cold, lonely, and tough, though she slipped back into a darkness she had hoped by now to have overcome, she had learned a beautiful lesson as she kissed her girls goodbye and thanked them for getting her out the house. That maybe...

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0: you hear that? It's the Click Clack Symphony. Ray knows all about it. Ray takes it up on number 29 on the countdown. Nonstop Rick Dees and Noah Kahan having a fabulous North American tour. It's called The Great Divide.
1: I can't recall the last time that we talked.

0: out of it.
1: Oh, look who's moving up this week. Up one, number 27. He is Malcolm Todd. Earrings. Big problem, though. Listen to this. Earrings got deleted. This is an interesting story. A bot farm was used to report 500,000 fake streams. And the motive? Millions of dollars of online betting. No Malcolm Todd involvement, but somehow earrings got involved in this. Is a betting, gambling bot, and it is probably illegal. People will be arrested, but they're tricking the system of wagering, and that you step on a lot of toes when you do that. Watch out for the bots. They're watching you, as I mentioned before. Okay, Rick Dees and the Hits. And coming up on Dees Sleaze, why the delay with the wedding photos of Taylor Swift and Travis Kelce? Why the delay on hearing the audio of their vows? We have the information. Don't leave or you'll miss it. Heading for number one.
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3: Action!
4: And only one hit away from the top 25 right now. Number 26, Rick D's back into it. Somber, My Body Isn't Ready.

My body isn't ready. Somber. Have you ever felt like that? You put on a very tight swimsuit and you say, my body isn't ready. Somber says, I know how you feel. He has number 26. He says, I'm listening to Rick Dees when he talked about the 5-bite diet. And there's a book called The 5-Bite Diet. 5 bites fills you up 3 times a day in 7 days. The 5-Bite Diet. You won't believe it. I have people listening who lost 7, 8, 9, 10 pounds. 5 bites doesn't sound like much, but that's how much fills up your stomach. Your stomach is about the size of your fist, so it's the 5-Bite Diet. Way to go, Somber. Okay, let's keep it up nonstop to the top 25. Here she is back again, Taylor Swift.

0: Elizabeth Taylor. Oh, what a woman. What an actress. 5 feet, 3 inches tall, violet blue eyes, 7 or 8 marriages. We talked about Taylor and the wedding, and I mentioned before, there's got to be a moneymaker in here somewhere. So is there a video of the wedding coming out? They're telling me yes. Is there audio of their vows? Well, not yet, but Maren Morris, who was a friend of Taylor Swift's, and of course, Maren had a big hit back in 2018. It was called The Middle, and she says, I was in the middle of that wedding at Madison Square Garden, and I can say this, the wedding vows had humor from Taylor and Travis. You'll be amazed. We'll get it first for you here. Just keep clicking Rick, R-I-C-K.com. Biggest 20 hits of the week. Oh, we are close. Let's get back into it in seconds. More D's, Sleaze, Chance to Win, and secrets about your favorite artists all right here.
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0: Oh, you picked the right place to be this weekend. A weekend full of hits. It is your friend Rick D's heading for number one. And today's best variety on 102 Spud FM. Ooh, some extra music. I love it. Thank you so much for the call. Summerside, this is for you. A countdown extra. 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
1: Now back to the countdown. This is a great question. When did you get so hot? Sabrina Carpenter.

when did you get so hot? Sabrina Carpenter, just down two this week, number 24 on the countdown. Up to number 23, Benson Boone is back. Time of My Life.

0: Oh, does he bring in the crowds when he's on the road? Time of My Life, up two for Benson Boone, number 23 this week. We noticed that when he was in Tulsa, Oklahoma, fans were on the front row, in fact, the first 10 rows, and he had put something on social media saying, bring rhinestones. So they showed up with rhinestones of every color. And he said, put them in your hands. From the stage, this is Benson Boone saying this. And then he said, now, eat them.
1: That's ridiculous.
0: I made up the last part. No, it was Rhinestone Night with Benson Boone. Okay, coming up, the biggest 20 hits of the week. Will they change the Grammy Awards? We've been at the bottom of this one. It's all right here with Dee, Sleaze, and more, heading for number one.
2: So one, two, three.
0: Top 40. Make sure you're here for the hits this weekend. It is Rick Dees counting down to number one. 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
6: But FM weather for Summerside. We're looking at a mainly cloudy day today with a chance of a shower. Highs 25, humidex 33. Mainly cloudy tonight, chance of a shower this evening. And after midnight, there's a risk of a thunder shower. Lows 19. On Monday, clearing in the morning. We're looking at highs of 25 Monday, a humidex of 31. Showers Tuesday, highs 22. And on Wednesday, a mix of sun and cloud. Highs 23 degrees.
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1: On the way to the biggest hit of the week. Here we go.
0: Can't stop this.
1: Hey. We're heading to number one. Yeah.
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3: Look at this. We're at number 22 on the countdown. Rigney's Martin Garrix and Ed Sheeran together. Repeat.

Oh, what a combination. Ed Sheeran brings in his friend Martin Garrix. Up one, number 22 on the countdown. Repeat it. Let me not repeat this. The biggest 20 hits are only one hit away. This is number 21, BTS.

0: time.
1: Swim! It's BTS on the countdown. Just on one this week, number 21. And this is interesting. BTS out of Korea says they will not put any music, not Swim or any of their other music, up for a Grammy Award. We asked why, and they said it's all about money, Rick. Here's what's going on. We have a big tour coming up. We don't want to dilute it by appearing on the Grammys. I said, well, what about Taylor Swift? She does. They said, leave us alone. So they will not be up for Grammy consideration this year. It's BTS and Rick Dees, the biggest 20 hits of the week, coming up.
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1: And this is your Top 20. Rick Dees, Niall Horan starts it out number 20.

Tastes so good. It is Niall Horan up to number 19. Let's do it. Bruno Mars just makes you move. I just might.

I just might. He is the amazing Bruno Mars. 2 weeks, number 19 on the countdown. Nonstop Rick D's One Republic. You can't miss this voice, Ryan Tedder.

0: Look at you, Justin Bieber, all over the countdown this week. Speed Demon, up one for Justin, number 17. And he's still getting rave reviews for his halftime show of the World Cup 2026. It was Justin Bieber, Madonna, Shakira, and others, and still getting rave reviews, except for some soccer fans saying, we just want to go and see the football. No entertainment. The pitch is enough. And congratulations once again to Spain 2026 FIFA World Cup champs. And wait a minute, let's unveil some more
1: D's Sleaze.
0: And on D's Sleaze, a very busy and very businesslike Justin Bieber. First of all, Justin's wife, Haley, sold her cosmetics company for $900 million. We've mentioned that. And now he is auctioning off his clothing for charity. Justin Bieber says, how about this? My shoes, my unlaundered underwear.
2: Oh, that's horrible.
0: It's up for auction. We have the items from Justin Bieber at Reek.com. And that's why Justin Bieber, always surprising, hits the middle of
1: D's Sleaze.
0: And let me give you the biggest 15 hits. They're coming up as we head for number one.
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0: Ooh, some extra music. I love it. Thank you so much for the call. Summerside, this is for you. 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

a somber S-O-M-B-R home wrecker. Down three this week, number 16 on the countdown, Leaving Room, for the biggest 15 hits of the week. Rick Dees with a spotlight on Sabrina Carpenter and her house tour.

0: Do you hear this? They say this is a quote full of sexual innuendo.
1: Mm-hmm.
0: Sabrina Carpenter, not one to hold it back. House tour up one. She makes it to number 15. And wait a minute, something has leaked out as we approach the top 10 hits of the week. And let's put it in the middle of
2: Ricky Leaks.
0: Oh, look what leaked out this week. Beyonce Knowles, of course, Carter. Beyonce, arguably one of the biggest names ever in music. And her original group is Destiny's Child. You may know that. They have decided, let's get back together. So Destiny's Child, from way back when, 30 years ago they started, and now they're doing 15 remixes. They're locked and loaded. They're ready to tour. And guess who says, yeah, on selected nights, we'll do it together. Beyonce says she will rejoin Destiny's Child. And what is everything about? Listen to me. Rick D's reminding you, it's all about money and water. Everything always comes back to money and water. When you think about it, it's a Destiny's Child reunion. It leaked out this week in the middle of
2: Ricky Leaks.
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1: Well, look who's here. Number 14 on the countdown. Back into it. Rick Dees and Mr. Know-It-All. He's Teddy Swims.

Oh, he's ready, Teddy. Teddy Swims going up one more this week with Mr. Know-It-All. We checked out with Teddy. He says he's working out 90 minutes a day. Way to go, Teddy. Up to number 13. She took it to number 1. Olivia Dean and So Easy to Fall in Love. I could be

0: Olivia Dean is hot. Oh, so hot. So easy to fall in love from Olivia Upwine, number 13. And we say she's hot because she was nominated for the Mercury Prize. What is this? Best Album of the Year from the UK and Ireland. So congratulations, Olivia Dean. Rick D's closing in on the biggest 10 hits of the week. How about this?
1: Believe it or don't.
0: I believe it or don't. I haven't mentioned the name Britney Spears in ages, but she has not been replaced by a clone. It came out this week that Britney Spears was replaced by a clone. If you see that headline, it is fake. It is false. It's some bot playing with you. Britney is real. She's working up a new dance routine. Have you seen this? The one with knives? Now I think there's one with hatchets and arrows. We'll check it out for you to make sure it's real. Is it AI? And speaking of AI, wait till you see what we have posted at rick.com, R-I-C-K.com. But Britney Spears is real. She is not a clone in the middle of
1: Believe It or Don't.
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5: Spud FM weather for Summerside. We're looking at a mainly cloudy day today with a chance of a shower. Highs 25, humidex 33. Mainly cloudy tonight. Chance of a shower this evening. And after midnight, there's a risk of a thunder shower. Lows 19. On Monday, clearing in the morning. We're looking at highs of 25 Monday, a humidex of 31, showers Tuesday, highs 22, and on Wednesday, a mix of sun and cloud, highs 23 degrees.
0: Ooh, some extra music. I love it. Thank you so much for the call. Summerside, this is for you. 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
3: And the biggest 12 hits of the week are here. Number 12, it's Pink Panthers with Zara Larsson, Stateside.

0: appeared the same.
1: Oh, everybody's talking about Pink Panthers. There they are. Stateside featuring Zara Larsson. Here we go, number 11. Look Who Hit the Wall. Gracie Abrams.

Oh, don't you love the title? Hit the Wall. Up one from last week, number 11 for Gracie Abrams, who got her first number one album with Daughter from Hell. And Gracie's Secret of Us debuted at number 2, so she's really on a roll. Okay, coming up, the biggest 10 hits of the week. Did you see this? We did. It's Dee's Sleaze. On Dee's Sleaze, we have the video. Katy Perry got trapped inside one of her huge stage props, a giant plastic water bottle. This is crazy. She climbed into this giant plastic water bottle, and Katy Perry could not get out. Stagehands had to stop the show. They pulled Katy out of the bottle.

0: out of the bottle. The video is great, and we have it posted at Rick.com. Poor Katie, with all those plastics in there. We had to put Katy Perry in the middle of these sleaze. Okay, the biggest 10 hits of the week coming up. Is there a new number one? Let's find out. Yes, it is Rick Dees here to please in the weekly top 40 countdown right here on 102 Spud FM.
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0: All right, here we go. The top 10 hits of the week. Number 10, Rick Dees and Alex Warren, Fever Dream.

Oh, he made it to the top 10. Alex Warren, Fever Dream. And up to number 9, Rick Deason, Hate That I Made You Love Me. It's Ariana Grande.

Oh, wait a minute. She's going up this week, up two for Ariana Grande. Number nine, Hate That I Made You Love Me. Up to number eight, Rick D's Nonstop with Dominic Fike. Baby,

Dominic Fike. Baby Doll going up one from last week up to number 7. Oh, there's something about those American girls. Harry Styles.

0: Oh, they go crazy over him on stage, too. He really puts on a show, and the American Girl's going to attest to that. Harry Styles' American Girl's down 2 this week on the countdown, number 7. Oh, and this just in, Harry Styles had a fall. He was in Mexico in the concert trying new things. The stage was wet from rain. He slipped. Luckily, he's very acrobatic, so he caught himself, but there are bruises all over Harry. And he's feeling better? Okay, this will make you feel better. I'd like to see you win this incredible Amazon shopping spree. Rick D's offering it to you. And here's the question. The Jenny remix of Tame Impala's Dracula with, of course, Jenny from Blackpink. She's not the first of the group to get a number one hit. Who is the other Blackpink member to get a number one hit? Is it Rosé? Is it Jisoo? Or is it Lisa? Okay, Rosé, Jisoo, or Lisa? Who do you think? Bet you know. Just click Rick, R-I-C-K.com. Take the countdown challenge. Win. It's an Amazon shopping spree, and you'll love it. Every hit climbing to number one.
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1: 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He is Justin Timberlake. 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

0: 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Big D.
1: Only one hit away from the top five right now. She is living in Toluca Lake, California, 91602, has her own recording studio in the house, has Legos named after her, and she is Olivia Rodrigo, Drop Dead.

Oh, so close to the top five. And number six, Olivia Rodrigo goes up one. Number six, our prediction, Olivia makes it to the top five next week. At number five, from the soundtrack of Toy Story 5, you knew it would have to be a hit if Taylor Swift does it. I knew it. I knew you.

I knew you. Taylor Swift from Toy Story 5, the soundtrack. Up at number 4, nonstop, it's D's and Sienna Spyro, Die on This Hill. Got me.

0: Sienna Spyro longing for her first number one hit, but this week dipping just two. Number four on the countdown, Die on This Hill. One of her fans sent a text to me saying, does she do happy songs ever? She says, get ready. My next album will be all happy. You'll be happy to know the biggest three hits of the week are just seconds away.
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0: Yeah, let's get back to the hits. Heading for number one on 102 Spud FM. Ooh, some extra music. I love it. Thank you so much for the call. Summerside, this is for you. A countdown extra. 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

Look at you, Ella Langley, clicking up one more. Number three on the countdown, Choose in Texas, and the second biggest hit of the week. Let's do it. And number two, Bruno Mars.

And sometimes you just have to risk it all. Bruno Mars knows about it this week, up to number two. Could he be number one next week? One big hit he has to knock off. And we'll get to it coming up, number one on the countdown. Do you remember when this was number one? What were you doing when Sam Smith took it all the way? Guess it's

Stay With Me. Sam Smith took it all the way to number one and just stayed there. He did just get engaged to fashion designer Christian Cowan. Sam says, "We've been in love, now let's make it official. No word on the date, but Sam Smith engaged, and so happy to engage you in the biggest hit of the week. What is number one, and what is the secret to getting to the top of the countdown? Let's find out together next. Look at this, 102 Spud FM. Let's keep up the music. It's a countdown extra just for you, Summerside. 102 Spud FM.

0: music. One, two, three. Here we go. 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
1: And the biggest hit of the week. You're just in time, Rick Dees, and it takes quite a bit of top spin, as they say, to make Time Magazine's 100 list of the most influential people of a year. So let's take the year 2026. On it, someone who has a number one hit. And who would this person be? Ask anyone in Korea, they'll say, my favorite is Blackpink or BTS. Wait a minute, stop right there. Can you name the one singer in Blackpink who has a number one hit on the countdown this week?

0: Oh, how about a Tame Impala Dracula, the Jenny remix, a month at number one. How about that? They're holding off, wait a minute, Bruno Mars and all the rest? Yes, but will it happen next week? 5 weeks is tough. We'll find out. By the way, if you missed any of the countdown, how about this? Download Rick D's Hit Music. It's an app in the App Store. It's free, 5-star rated, streaming music. You won't believe what you get. Play around with it. Rick D's Hit Music. And make sure you tell your friends this is the only official countdown to number one. The longest continuously running hit countdown ever. God bless you for being here. We never take it for granted. Rick D's every single week right here with the hits.
1: Number one.
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The Weekend in Your Eyes, opening up the 4 o'clock hour on Spud. Here with Paul Amm on a Sunday afternoon. Good to have you along with me this afternoon. Hope your day is getting along nicely. Here's Teo Cruz and Dynamite.

0: That's Sabrina Carpenter, and When Did You Get Hot? On Spud FM with Paul M. here on a Sunday. It's a good night of country music, as promising new artist Melody G performs selections from her debut album, Dreams Never Die, at Beaconsfield Carriage House in Charlottetown, Wednesday, August 19, at 7 in the evening. 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
1: Only need me when it's sundown. 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

0: That's Devin Cole. I got you on Spud FM. Baseball Canada Cup happening at Queen Elizabeth Park here in Summerside, and down to the medal games. The bronze medal game is on the Legends Field, and then at 7, it's the gold medal game. And that's also at the Legends Field, all in the middle of Summerside at beautiful Queen Elizabeth Park.
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2: Boom, just like that. It's Van Cameron here from the Summerside Raceway. 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And this year, we're celebrating something truly special. 150 years of harness racing in Summerside. 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